Listener, today's Music Corner presents a song from Baila. Baila is an Indonesian new band which has made a new achievement through its song Asa Asmara, or Hope of Love. This song was released on October 2, 2024, and as of November 20, it reaches more than 1 million times playing on the Spotify streaming platform. The song Asa Asmara has become known for its meaningful lyrics and heart-touching melody. This success is widely promoted through Baila social media, which shows the journey of this song from its launch to its phenomenal achievement. The song carries the main theme of courage to express feelings. Through the lyrics, it calls on the listeners not to be afraid to express love, even though there is a possibility of rejection. This message is relevant for those who often feel hesitant or anxious when they want to show their feelings to someone they love. Well, listener, this is Baila with the song Asa Asmara. Let's check this one out.

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Voice of Indonesia, from Indonesia to the world.

0: that has been playing there. So how do you think that this player composition that Sweden have right now can boost the Sweden team to the final?
1: Wow, to the final. Yeah, that what you're saying is absolutely true. I think that in terms of talent, it's a very strong Swedish team. But they've had great problems in actually getting that to work on the pitch. As you know, we had big problems qualifying.
0: Yeah.
1: We qualified in the end with the playoff games against Ukraine and Poland. We were lucky to actually even come to the World Cup. So that's the challenge. We changed the national team manager not too long ago. And I think that the challenge for him is to get the squad to work as a team. If he manages to do that, I think we can do quite well. But there's not a lot of time and he has a lot to prove.
0: Okay. What kinds of formula do you think that can make them back together to be a whole solid team for Sweden?
1: Yeah, that, I mean, you always say that if you want to win championships, you have to build from the back. And that has been one of our problems, because if you look at Sweden historically, we were always very good defensively, but we didn't have a lot of talented players up front. Now it's the opposite. We have so many players, great strikers, but our defense is terrible. So that is what he really has to work. Organizing the defense, making us perhaps a little bit more boring to watch, but more effective.
0: Well, why do you think it will be boring to watch?
1: Well, if you look at some of the matches we played in the qualifying, we lost games with 4-3, and it was an exciting game, but that's not how you win football matches.
0: Yes,
1: it is. You need to make sure that you score at least one more goal than the opposition. Doesn't matter if you played attractively. Nobody's going to remember that in the end.
0: Okay. Well, you mentioned earlier that your favorite player is Alexander Isak. And besides Alexander Isak, there's also Kulusevski and there's also Gyökeres. Is there any other rising star in the Sweden team right now?
1: Well, you mentioned a few of the best ones. Unfortunately, Kulusevski is not going to be in the World Cup because he's still injured. And he's been almost out for the whole season, so we won't have him, and that's a big loss for us. Gyökeres, of course, in Arsenal has been playing very well. Ayari, who plays in Brighton. But I think that the most exciting Swedish player right now is the midfielder, Lukas Bergvall, who plays in Tottenham. He's a young guy. I think that he is going to be our midfield general for many years to come. It will be very interesting to see him in the World Cup. He's, I think, 20 years old or so, so the future is ahead of him. But keep the name Lukas Bergvall in mind, because I think he's going to be a big star.
0: Okay, so, and the back, you said earlier that the defender field is actually the big problem for Sweden. Who is the defender that you think that can help to defend on the back?
1: I think that Victor Nilsson Lindelöf, who used to play in Manchester United and now plays in Aston Villa, he's perhaps not as good as he was a few years ago. He's getting older and he's had some injury problems.
0: Yeah.
1: But he's one of the few players in the team that has a lot of experience, and he's played in World Cups before. He's been a captain for the team. He's going to be very important with his leadership and just to make the defenders a little bit more comfortable and calm. So he will be very important, I think, both off and on the pitch.
0: Yeah, for the goalkeeper, also really calm to have him probably in front.
1: Yes.
0: And exactly, you love football so much. Exactly how really close is Sweden people to football or soccer?
1: Well, it's the biggest sport in Sweden. It's been, I mean, football came early to us. We got it from the English already in the 1890s. The team that I support in Sweden, AIK, is a club that was founded in 1891. So it's been around for a very long time. A lot of people think that we Nordics, the Swedes, the Norwegians, the Danes and the Finns, that we are a little bit reserved and careful and analytical.

0: you would go to a football match in Sweden, it will be noisy.
1: Okay.
0: That's where the emotions come out. So yes, the football team, of course, we follow ice hockey, which is a big sport for us, and other sports as well. But football is really, the football World Cup is the biggest thing for Sweden as well.
1: Okay. Wow. So what message that you like to say to all Sweden people everywhere around the world to support Sweden in the World Cup?
0: Well, I mean, we should support our team, of course. I know that for most Swedes, we don't have very high expectations for this World Cup.
1: Why?
0: Because the qualification was so difficult and we were lucky to get there. And right now, the Norwegians are better than us, which is actually the absolutely worst that could happen. I mean, we love our Nordic neighbors, but we don't want them to be better than us.
1: Okay.
0: So, but I think that the team has a lot of talent. And if they can get it together, why not?
1: Yeah.
0: Miracles have happened before. We should really be behind our team.
1: What's your prediction for Sweden team in the World Cup?
0: I think we will get through the group stage. We have quite a tricky group with the Netherlands, Tunisia and Japan. But I think that we will go through and we will win the next round, but we are out in the quarterfinals.
1: Yeah, but Tunisia said that Sweden will be the hardest country for them to get out of the group. For Sweden, which country that will be the hardest opponent for you?
0: I think, first of all, when you look at what people expect from that group, the country that has sort of the least chance to get out of the group is Tunisia. And I don't think that's true because they have a very good team. It's going to be close. But for us, the last game in the group series will be against Japan. So that, I think, will be the deciding game for us. If we beat Japan, then we will go to the next round and it will probably be the same for the Japanese. So that's great. That match will be the critical match of the tournament in the beginning.
1: Okay, with the composition of the Japanese player right now, which player of the Japanese team that needs to be watched by Sweden?
0: They are so good at the moment. Perhaps Mitoma, who plays in the English league as well. You really have to keep track of him. He's a great striker.
1: Yeah, he's fast too.
0: Yes, he's very much faster than the Swedish defenders. So they have to be very well organized to deal with that.
1: But the organized and also the discipline and the power has by the Sweden team right now. How optimistic are you to get them to not only get out of the group, probably you'll be optimistic to get out to the 16 or probably the semis and the finals, maybe?
0: No.
1: Why?
0: I believe in miracles, but a miracle for the Swedish team, the final is not going to happen. We were in a World Cup final once in 1958 in Stockholm, where we lost to Brazil, the Brazilian team that had a 17-year-old, very talented player with the name Pelé, who then became one of the greatest players of all time. And we finished third in 1994, and we've been to the quarterfinals a number of times. But if I look back at those teams, they were probably better than the one we have today. So everything more than a quarterfinal, then you sort of pass miracles and you need black magic. I would probably need a shaman to get the team to get through to the semifinals. And of course, I'm in the right place.
1: Yeah.
0: This is a country full of shamans. So if you have someone you would recommend,
1: I can contact you.
0: Yes, please let me know.
1: Okay, Mr. Ambassador, last but not least, we want your prediction to who is the team on the top four of World Cup.
0: I think Spain will win this time. I think that France will be top four.
1: Okay.
0: Final or semi-final against Spain. I think Portugal is going to be top four as well.
1: Interesting.
0: They have even if Ronaldo is not as good as he used to be, they have a great team.
1: Okay.
0: And it would be fun to see one of the African countries doing really well in the World Cup. So I think that the best of the African teams is probably Senegal.
1: Senegal.
0: So put them at four.
1: They were strong.
0: Yes.
1: They were strong too.
0: Yes.
1: Okay.
0: But Spain will take it.
1: And your prediction who will win for this World Cup 2026 is?
0: That will be Spain.
1: Oh, okay. How come? Why Spain?
0: Such a talented team in every position. It's a very deep team. So if they have players who are injured, always injuries in the World Cup, but they are not going to be that affected. The only team with the same kind of depth, I think, is France. But it's a young team now, the Spanish team. A lot of young players. And Yamal is going to be fantastic.
1: Yeah.
0: It's going to be Spain in the end.
1: Spain in the end.
0: Yeah.
1: So the final will be French and Spain.
0: Yes, if they don't face each other already in the semi-final, yeah. Okay. That will be France, Spain in the final.
1: Okay.
0: And if they are eliminated, if it's Spain, France in the semi-final, then we will have a very interesting final with Spain and Portugal.
1: It's really interesting right now because this year is also very interesting, held in three countries, the U.S., yes. Mexico, and Canada. Do you think Sweden can adapt this, the Sweden players can adapt this three positions? Because I think your game is in U.S. and then after that in Mexico and then after that in Canada.
0: Yeah, we play in the group, we play in Mexico and in the U.S. And if we continue, there could be games in Canada as well. I mean, Canada, U.S. is closer to us. But now, I mean, all these players are international players. They've played everywhere in the world. I don't think that's an issue. Yep. I just hope that it will be a well-organized World Cup, that we will have fans coming. It's a little bit disappointing to see that the ticket prices, especially in the U.S., are ridiculous. And I hope that it doesn't become too political and that we can focus on the football and don't have a lot of other nuisance there.
1: Yeah.
0: But I mean, we've seen great World Cups in that area of the world before, so let's hope we have another one.
1: Okay. So what do you want to say to Indonesian fans to support Sweden? You can say it to the camera.
0: You should. I mean, I was sad to see that Indonesia didn't qualify because I really hoped that you would. But now you have to pick another team. And I mean, Southeast Asians teams, not really any good ones. The Japanese, you know them already. You should pick not the boring regular ones. Pick an interesting one. Sweden. We are a lovely country and we like you. Well, you should be Swedish fans for this World Cup. It won't make you happy, but it's something that you can rally about.
1: Okay. Thank you, Mr. Messner, for your time.
0: Thank you so much.
1: It'll be interesting talking to you with all the football knowledge that you have right now.
0: I have to ask you then a question as well. Next World Cup, is Indonesia in it?
1: Yes.
0: Wow, that's a strong prediction. You're sure about that?
1: I believe so, because we have a very strong, young, talented players right now in under 19, and they have good potentials in their own field. Like we have Matthew Baker, and there's Timothy Baker, and there's a lot of other Indonesian team right now. Indonesian, even though they were half Indonesian, but they were still Indonesian anyway, right?
0: If you qualify for the next World Cup, I promise to support Indonesia.
1: Wow. Okay. Thank you very much, Mr. Ambassador, for the support. Yes. And for listeners, that was our little big conversation about football in Soccer Fiesta. I'll see you on the

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1: Roposai.

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0: 度。
1: The sound of Kendang, traditional drum or Hadra musical instrument in the language of Tidung tribe in Nunukan Regency, as the accompaniment of Puburan procession for future bridegroom. Senior figure of Tidung tribe in Nunukan Regency, Salma, explained, Pupur in Tidung language means scrub for future bridegroom, which is made of rice flour mixed with pandanus leaves. Pupuran tradition for Tidung tribe is a must before akad nikah or wedding vow, because it is believed to show the aura of the bridegroom.
2: This pupur is made in a special way. We have fragrant plants like plum leaves, classic, tembudia, tembuinan, and pandan waru. Pupur aims to make the bride look beautiful.

0: Pupuran for Tidung tribe becomes a hereditary tradition, which is still done until now. Kartini from Tidung tribe revealed that there is no excuse for Tidung tribe not to do the tradition as a sacred ritual in a series of wedding ceremony, except for the elopement.
1: Ya, kalau Tidung harus itu diadakan begitu. Nggak bisa nggak ada. Kalau
2: Tidung tribe, Pupuran must be done.
1: Tetap dipakai.
2: We keep maintaining Tidung culture, but for those who elope, we have no idea.
1: Anu kita sudah begitu. Nikah tok aja sudah.
0: Meanwhile, Alde and Tika from the young generation of Tidung tribe do not really understand the meaning of Pupuran before the akad nikah for the wedding vow. However, the ritual will be still done from generation to generation in order to preserve the Pupuran tradition for Tidung tribe.
3: Mungkin mengikut adat ya, terus terang kalau saya sendiri.
2: It may follow the custom. To be honest, I don't know about it yet.
3: Adat Tidung,
2: because
3: adat Bulungan.
2: This is the first time for me to see Tidung tribe.

Listener, here is the woman of Indonesia. A special series to celebrate and commemorate the Kartini Day and the amazing role of women in Indonesia. And today, we will talk about Retno Marsudi. Retno Lestari Priyansari Marsudi, or simply known as Retno Marsudi, is an Indonesian diplomat. Perhaps she was known too as a minister for foreign affairs, but she was the first female minister appointed to the post. She was previously the Indonesian ambassador to the Netherlands from 2012 to 2014. On November 27, 1962, Retno Marsudi was born in Semarang, Central Java. Her father, Muhammad Siddiq, was a high school teacher and veteran soldier. Retno Marsudi spent her early academic years in a family environment that strongly valued education. She completed her second education at SMAN 3 Semarang before pursuing international relations at Gajah Mada University. During her university years, Retno was known as an active and engaged student, participating in various activities that developed her communication and leadership skills, qualities that later shaped her diplomatic career. In 1987, Retno Marsudi began her career in the Ministry of Foreign Affairs as a staff member of the Bureau of Analysis and Evaluation for ASEAN Cooperation, where she worked until 1990, before briefly serving as a head of the Policy Analysis Section in the same bureau. In her diplomatic career, she became a strong voice for Indonesia in promoting international cooperation and regional stability through various international forums. What made her particularly remarkable was that she spent almost her entire professional career within the Ministry of Foreign Affairs and successfully rose to become Indonesia's first female Minister of Foreign Affairs. Throughout her tenure as foreign minister, she played a crucial role in addressing global challenges, including humanitarian crisis and the protection of Indonesian citizens abroad, showing firm leadership and consistency in Indonesia's foreign policy. In her diplomatic role, Retno Marsudi became a strong voice in addressing global humanitarian issues. She emphasized that ASEAN must not remain silent when witnessing human rights violation, particularly in response to the situation in Gaza. Her dedication and professionalism have been widely recognized, as she set a high standard of leadership through her achievements as Minister of Foreign Affairs. Under her leadership, Indonesia gained significant recognition at both regional and global levels, including being elected as a non-permanent member of the United Nations Security Council for 2019 to 2020, as a member of the UN Human Rights Council for 2020 to 2022. She also took a leading role in building international support by actively engaging with partner countries over several years. For her long-standing contribution and leadership, Retno Marsudi has been widely recognized as one of Indonesia's most influential diplomats, marking her legacy as the country's first female Minister of Foreign Affairs. Throughout her diplomatic career, Retno Marsudi has demonstrated strong leadership and dedication. As a senior diplomat, she has set a high standard of leadership, reflected in many achievements she accomplished during her tenure as Indonesia's Minister of Foreign Affairs. Today, she is widely recognized as one of Indonesia's most influential diplomats. Her role has extended to the global stage, as she was appointed by the United Nations Secretary General as Special Envoy on Water, where she served as a high-level advocate to address global water and sanitation issues
and to strengthen international cooperation. From her long journey in diplomacy, we can understand that Ratno Marsudi stands for dedication, professionalism, and a strong commitment to peace, cooperation, and the protection of Indonesian citizens around the world. Well, listener, that is today's episode of Women of Indonesia about Ratno Marsudi. Stay tuned to The Voice of Indonesia, from Indonesia to the world.

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1: Voice of Indonesia from Indonesia to the world. Listener, next we present a song from Ternate, North Maluku, titled Nyong Manis. Nyong Manis was created by British poets. The lyrics tells about a woman who falls in love with a man who has a sweet smile and a thin mustache. The girl prays to God if the man does not have a partner, she is destined to be with him. Day and night, she always remembers the man. However, if it turns out that the man already has a partner, the feeling of love will be kept in the heart. Okay, listener, here's the song Nyong Manis by Sanza Soleiman.